0: Hörbilder.
1: You gonna
2: play? No, the rhythm section's gonna play first. You gonna play first, we're gonna come in. Here we go.

Kind of Blue was made in 1959, and it's a peak in Miles Davis's life because it's one of the most supremely lyrical albums of all time.

0: speaks with art. In an interview, Ron says, there you can also tell that he's the oldest out of the three. When Miles asked him to join the band, Ron's response was, you need to talk with my employer. That was like the hottest jazz gig at the time. There's nothing more interesting than that going on, but Ron was still professional enough to tell him, I'm not canceling on art if he doesn't approve of that.
1: So Ron Carter has a strong classical background. He also played cello. Do you hear this in his playing?
0: Regarding the cello, there's interesting recordings of him playing the cello with Mal Waldron and Eric Dolphy before. Classical background, I mean, most of the bass players that played jazz in that time, they have some sort of classical background, which is evident in their like intonation and mastery of the instrument. I wouldn't say Ron is one of the guys that comes from like a virtuoso classical background. That would be more somebody like Richard Davis. But it is evident in his playing. And I mean, he's a very sophisticated bass player. Not to take anything away from his contemporaries, but there's a certain elegance and sophistication in his note choices, in his sound, in his time feel, at a time where bass was more about raw power and more raw and strong pulse. He kind of has this cool, collected beat, which is very interesting, which might have to do with his classical upbringing as well.
1: Wir hören jetzt noch einmal If I Were a Bell, aber eben jetzt das neue Miles Davis Quintett noch ohne Wayne Shorter. Sam Rivers spielt bei dieser Aufnahme live in Tokyo If I Were a Bell aus dem Jahr 1964.

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1: Jetzt kommen wir endlich zu den Wünschen meiner Gäste. Miloš Čolović, We Stay With The Blues. 81 is, I think, a collaboration between Ron Carter and Miles Davis.
2: Realistically, it's written by Ron, but Miles took half of the credit. Talking about that, what's interesting, so ESP is the first studio album with the full second quintet. So the
1: genau, jetzt hören wir wirklich einmal auch Wayne Shorter am Saxophon.
2: Before that, there's some live albums recorded, but that's the first studio album. On the live albums, they're mostly not playing original songs. They're mostly playing either Miles' older songs or parts of Miles' older repertoire or standards. On the studio albums, it's just originals. Or almost exclusively originals. And what's interesting, so ESP is the first studio album, and it's the only one which has Ron Carter's original music. Three of the seven compositions, so RJ, Moods, and 81 are credited to Ron, and he never again brought an original tune to a Miles Davis album. My guess, uninformed guess, would be that maybe part of the reason was Miles taking credit for I don't know, that's a wild assumption.
1: Yeah, but funny enough, he didn't do this with the Wayne Shorter compositions. And there was also this saying, maybe Herbie even said it, that Miles always criticized when somebody came with a new tune, but with the Wayne Shorter compositions, he always said, okay, let's play this.
2: Yeah. I mean, that's an important aspect of the band. They all wrote for the band. Wayne is definitely the most consistent than Herbie, but there's also a couple of interesting Tony Williams compositions they recorded. And in the case of Ron, it's really just on ESP. After that, for the next 4 or 3 years of the band, he did not contribute any originals. But what's also interesting, the song Mood on that album is also credited to both Ron and Miles. And in later years, when Ron would re-record that song on his albums, he entitled it Doom, which is Mood spelled backwards. It's the exact same song, but when it's titled Doom, it's credited just to Ron. There's no shared credit. So that's kind of interesting, yeah.